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3: You see that dog right there? 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

declaration in the room. 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
3: In a world where so many things are going on, we just don't know what to do, where to turn to. 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

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Come on, Tennis, put your stamp on it.

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1: Come on, let it rise. 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

He cannot fail. 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Listen. I wish you could see yourself in the future. 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'Cause everything he said he would do, God did. And everything

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6: He cannot fail. 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I wish you could see yourself in the future. 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
1: Numbers 23 and 19 says, God is not a man that he should lie, neither the son of man that he should repent. If he said it, he's gonna do it. Come on, Sean.

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1: This is my testimony, everybody. 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

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I love you guys. 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

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Come on, Tenors!

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That's what we're living for. 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With him forevermore. Come on, Tennis, put your stamp on it.

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He cannot fail. 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Listen. I wish you could see yourself in the future. 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And everything you

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It's the great music here on 103.5 FM and AM 1300. Nothing else. That's J.J. Harrison. How you doing this morning? Percy Davis, what you checked in to take care of things for you between now and the 10 a.m. hour. Inviting you to hang out with me as the weather seems to be a bit changing out there, folks. Revised forecast says that we might get some rain come tomorrow. Yeah. Just might. Even better chance. About a 50-50 chance in some areas. Today, we're looking at a very light chance of only about 32% of the best scenarios that might get some. Daytime high of about 70 today. Tomorrow, we're looking at 79 for the daytime high as we move toward 84 for Sunday. So, Mother's Day, it's going to be a warm one. There's no rain in the forecast to really speak of, but we'll continue to keep abreast of what's going on. Keep an eye on that. Overnight lows in the 60s through the weekend, and then it dropped down just a little bit come Monday. So you kind of got an idea of what to expect over the next couple of days. Right now, though, we've got more music. My guy, Tim Rogers. Tim is special to me because Tim was the first artist to ask me to be in one of their videos. And if you remember a song he had a while back called Happy, well, hey, I was a security guard and happy. Okay. Coming up, also, Bishop Calvin Norton, One Call the Spirit of God here on WOAD.

0: 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Who would I hire? I'd hire us.
1: No representation is made that the quality of legal services to be performed is greater than the quality of legal services performed by other lawyers. Offices Jackson.
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0: Too bad that Chris Wesley and Undignified Praise on WOAD. Here's the family.
1: Hallelujah. What's in the name? There's strength in the name. There is healing in his name. Deliverance in the name. It's a source of faith in his name. There's comfort, empowerment in his name. Balin, let's call his name. Jesus.

0: It's more of that great music on WAD. Bishop Michael Strickland and Favor Fall on Me. We're about 19 minutes away from the hour of 7. More of the great music coming up, of course, in the 7 a.m. hour around 7:30. We go live on Facebook on my page and, of course, chop it up with the WAD Morning Coffee crew and just have a little fun and share some information. And, hey, of course, we've got more great music coming up. Tanya Nolan, Crystal Aiken, and more on WOAD.
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Hello, I'm Sheriff Tyree Jones, and I have a special message just for you. 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When you sit down to take the test, take a deep breath, stay focused.

0: 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We believe in you.
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8: Psalms 91:1 says, he that dwelleth in the secret place of the Most High shall abide

That's what we're living for. We're living to be with him. With him forevermore. Come on, Tenants, put your stamp on it.

0: That's the music of none other than Dr. Alan Waller here on WOAD. And don't take your hands off me. Hold on, please. Hey, Percy with you in the morning time here on this Friday morning, trying to keep you abreast of what's going on. Got this late, y'all, but I want to share with you that there's going to be a big Back to Our Roots musical at Mount Hebron. It's Homecoming 2026. And, of course, it's a free event. Dr. C.W. Ray is behind this. And understand that Tammy Fordham and also Michael Lee, they're hosting and coordinating this event. It's going to include a friend of ours, Mara Smith, and several other soloists like Robert Williams, Dr. Oliver Johnson, and many, many more. It's all happening at Mount Hebron. And understand it's located, the church is located about 2 miles east of Leland in Strike City, Mississippi. Now, I'm not familiar with the area, but if y'all up in that area, know it's going to be going down on tomorrow night. Sierra Ward Pope out of Memphis will be there, and a bunch of other people. It's going to be a time to be had, y'all. They're going to have service on Saturday night there. And I understand that they've got just a whole bunch of folks going to be on hand. You can contact Michael Lee at 601-709-7227. Again, that's 601-709-7227. Again, that's going down at Mount Hebron. Big celebration to Back to the Roots Homecoming Concert at Mount Hebron, 2 miles east of Leland in Strike City. That's happening on tomorrow evening. We've got more for you. It's great music, information, about 5 minutes. We're going live on Facebook. Check in with my WOAD Morning Coffee crew and share a little information, get a little information, and hey, all of us going to get ready for the weekend, all right? 24, make that 25 past the hour here on WOAD.
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1: Put your hands on it. Hands on it. I bet you want to put your hands on it. All right. I'm going to try it like this.

The choir is in the choir stand, and we praise to the Lord. Hey!

0: It's in the choir set, baby. Yes, it is. Anybody still singing the choir? Where you at, choir members? God bless you.
1: That's Brent Jones, one called Praise in the Choir Stand here on WOAD. It's a Friday, but hey, me and the coffee crew, we're together once again right about now, live on Facebook on my page, and certainly sharing a little bit of information with them. You can join us each weekday. We try to kick this thing off around 7:30 and hang out for a few minutes. And like I said, not a long time, but a good time. So, hey, you can be with us any day you choose. In the meantime, we're getting ready for more great music here on WOAD. Some Andre Crouch. Also, we got some other goodies coming up here. As a matter of fact, I think we'll do the Paul Morton and the Ablaze Youth Choir and some Greg Harris instead. In the meantime, we'll be back momentarily with the birthdays for today here on WOAD. And we've got to get those shout-outs for the Morning Coffee Crew, too.
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1: All righty, and of course, we've got more for you in the way of great music here on WOAD this Friday morning. My coffee crew's in full attendance. Got a bunch of folks on the line this morning, and so let me get started here with Sister Rosie Robinson, Reverend Faith Robinson. I know he's tuned in as well. Always appreciate you. Of course, Mary Louise, we appreciate you out there on the regular radio side, too. Etta Coleman, Greta L. Thompson, Campbell, John Wilkerson, Rhonda Bass Huddleston, Felicia Mann Breland, yeah, Maurice Sorrell, Moni Hampton, Devanya Holmes Hodge, Roscoe Henry, Timlin Howard, also Bridget Roach Lewis, along with Wanda Morris. Yeah, let's see. Sometimes I get a lot of entries when my folks get real talkative, and I appreciate that. Also, Wilner Hubbard in the house with me this morning. Of course, Cradell Calhoun, Saronda Bass Huddleston, Robin Latham, along with Kimber Briquette, Francis LaFleur, Eric Brown, I should say, as well as Evelyn McQueen. All right, one last check here and see if we missed anybody. And I think that's about going to be it. Oh, Jaspire Collins just checked in. How you doing? Glad to have you aboard. Happy birthday wishes is going out to folks this morning. As usual, our prerequisite is that you commit to celebrating all the way through the end of the month. And we're remembering people like my GSU classmate, Charles Chuck Kane, a fellow mass communications major. Mary Taylor, also Mary Pickering. Show Me Diamond, also David Thigpen, and Marcus Jordan are all celebrating birthdays today. We say happy birthday to each and every one of you, my friends. Inviting you to keep it here on WOAD and certainly have a wonderful day. Your best day ever, all right? Enjoy it all day long.

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It's been confirmed, we have the victory. Now you just gotta act.

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0: 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I'm Percy Davis, and today Your Daily Bread's entitled The Light of Life. It's based on scriptures found in John 1, verses 1 through 14. In 1905, a scruffy young man holed up in an apartment in Bern, Switzerland, engaging in complex thought experiments regarding the nature of the universe. With frenzied focus, the physicist worked and reworked his calculations. 4 mind-crunching months later, this man had rewritten much of what was known about how the world works. The man was Albert Einstein. He was 26. Yet despite possessing a great scientific mind, Einstein said, "The more I learn, the more I realize how much I don't know." The Bible frequently points to the majesty of God reflected in his creation. The heavens declare the glory of God. And Job also predated Einstein's words. "Can you probe the limits of the Almighty? They are higher than the heavens." But God's creation glory is even greater than the expanse of the universe. In the beginning was the Word. The Word became flesh. There is no mathematical calculations that can explain God's extraordinary act of entering humanity in the person of Jesus Christ. God is not just out there in a universe we cannot begin to know, but He's here alongside us. The Word is among us, the light of life, whom we can know personally and intimately. I thought today, dear God, thank you for the majesty of your creation and for your Son, Jesus Christ, who has delivered me into a new life. That's your Daily Bread for today. Be sure and share it with someone. I'm sure that they'll be blessed as well as you. And we invite you back each weekday for more Daily Bread here on WOAD, 103.5 FM, AM 1300, streaming live on the web at WOAD.com.
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0: It's more great music on WOAD. That's one of my favorites. God Came Through For Me. It's Christopher J. Watkins and Sherry Jones Moffitt there, and God Came Through For Me. We've got more for you headed toward the 9 a.m. hour. Hopefully you got energized with today's edition of the Daily Bread. Some words of inspiration to help you get through your day, and who knows, maybe you find yourself paying it forward at the water fountain or someplace, all right? Hey, listen, though, we've got more good stuff coming up in our next hour, your throwback song of the day, also your consumer tip of the day coming up right here on WOAD.
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0: And it's more of that great music on WOAD 103.5 FM and AM 1300. That's Brandon Anderson, by the way, and talking about The Promise. Hey, Percy with you in the morning time. More great music on the way. And, of course, time now for your consumer tip of the day. Hey, you know, something that we all find ourselves dealing with, particularly this time of year, all the pollen and various allergens in the air just wreaking havoc with us, okay? Well, got some news this morning on sinus infection news, that is. Pay attention to the pollen forecasts if you tend to get sinus infections, because high levels could make you feel worse. A study linked a rise in ragweed and other weed pollen to a lower quality of life, marked by congestion, nasal discharge, facial pain, and also reduced vitality overall and physical functioning in those with sinusitis. Research has found that pollen can increase sinus inflammation. So watch it and stock up on your favorite relief pill and get ready, because here in the SIP, we don't deal with this pollen and the ragweed and all them other weeds out there that make us sneeze and eyes water and all that sort of thing. Just simply wreak havoc the moment you walk outside the door. All right. That's, of course, from the UnHealth newsletter released by Consumer Reports. And we do appreciate them for their research on these matters. That's your WAD Consumer Tip of the Day.
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0: It's Pastor Lenoris McFadden here on WOAD, and God's gonna do it. We're 28, almost 29 minutes past the hour of Monday. Of course, New McRaven Hill Missionary Baptist Church is going to be celebrating Women's Day on this coming Sunday, Mother's Day, and that's at 11 a.m. You're invited to come on out. Sister Daisy Jenkins got a word for you. She's, of course, with the Greater Northside Missionary Baptist Church. Also president of the Jackson District Missionary Baptist Association Women's Auxiliary. Again, services start at 11. Make plans to join them for Mother's Day and Women's Day worship service at New McRaven Hill. That's 1530 Reverend Jesse Sutton Jr. Street.
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2: Wisdom and foolishness are not tied to academic accomplishment or achievement.
3: 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That takes wisdom.
2: Wisdom is the ability to make spiritually informed decisions.
3: This is the Alternative Broadcast, featuring the timeless biblical teachings from the archives of Dr. Tony Evans. Many people are smart, but not so many are wise. Dr. Evans says the difference between the two is dramatic and can make more of an impact on your life than property and possessions combined. Today, he talks about the path to godly wisdom as he looks at the book of Ecclesiastes. Let's join him.
2: Solomon has observed life under the sun where men live, work, play, raise families. And he is giving his observations. He's letting you see what he saw. As men live life under the sun here on earth, not above the sun, with the Lord under the sun, where men live. And he's letting you know the good, the bad, and the ugly. He's letting you know, he's, as we would say, keeping it real. He's keeping it real because he wants you to understand life under the sun. And in explaining this life under the sun, the things he observes and seen in his own struggles, in his own failures, in his own successes, he punctuates it all throughout the book with, if you really want to have life as God meant it to be lived, even with all the realities, good, bad, and ugly, that are under the sun where men live, then God's presence, God's intervention, God's purposes must be integrated into your life under the sun. So he is saying, you are not to have a pie in the sky religion. Your faith in God must be brought to bear even on the nasty here and now. He says, because if all you have is what you see and feel and touch and taste, then the best word he can give you is vanity. Vanity has the idea of emptiness without purpose or without meaning. Now, you can have meaningful moments. You can be involved in meaningful activities, but he's talking about ultimate meaning, not merely periodic or circumstantial meaning. So the way to have meaning in life in a meaningful way that transcends the circumstances that you will find under the sun is to have a life that is punctuated or where the divine intervenes in it. So he continues in chapter 7, verse 5, it is better to listen to the rebuke of a wise man

0: than for one to listen to the song of a fool. Wisdom and foolishness are not tied to academic accomplishment or achievement. Wisdom or foolishness has to do with decision-making and whether those decisions are informed from a divine perspective or from a human perspective. James chapter 3 talks about there being two forms of wisdom. He talks about the wisdom that is from above, that is divinely inspired decision-making, and he talks about the wisdom that is from below. He calls that demon wisdom. In other words, it would be akin to foolishness. He calls it earthly under the sun. He calls it demonic because it does not take into account God's perspective on a matter. So when you talk about wisdom and usually when we talk about somebody being a fool or foolish, we're talking about decisions that they made. You know, some of us, we talk about that to ourselves. You know, have you ever looked in the mirror and said, "You fool"? You know, I mean, you know, because how could I have done that? How could I have decided that? What was I thinking? Or we said it up, but what were you thinking? Well, the whole point is you weren't thinking, you know, at least not from a divine perspective. So he is promoting the pursuit of wisdom. And if somebody has a divine perspective and rebukes you, that's better than somebody singing your praises who's a fool. Okay. We probably all experienced folks singing our praises who were actually fools. We trusted them and they went left on us. Okay. Because so you want to know, is the person wise first, not how much education only do they have? Nothing wrong with that education. Education does us well in terms of our careers, our income and all that, but it does not necessarily give you wisdom. And you can look at people all over the place and see that reality. He says, "For as the crackling of the thorn bushes under a pot, so is the laughter of a fool, and this too is futility." That's an interesting phrase. The crackling of thorn bushes under a pot. So it's something cooking and you get the crackling noise when it's cooking and it's making a lot of noise. You get this crackling sound, but it's accomplishing nothing. It's noise. So the laughter of a fool, he says, is like the crackling noise. The crackling is not doing anything, but it's making some noise. And so he's talking about not giving attention or following the fool. "For oppression makes a wise man mad, and a bribe corrupts the heart. The end of a matter is better than its beginning. Patience of spirit is better than haughtiness of spirit." So he comes to these equations and says, this is the wise way to look at things. He says, you want to make sure you end strong. He says the end of a matter is better than the beginning. Many of us have started things not too good, but you ended strong. It's better if you started bad to end good than to start good and end bad. And so he's saying this is the wise way of thinking. This is the wise way of looking and evaluating things. Here's a bit of wisdom. Verse 9, "Do not be eager in your heart to be angry, for anger resides in the bosom of fools." Interesting. Don't be hasty to get angry. Many of us have done foolish things because we were mad. Okay. And so if you say you got a quick temper, Solomon says, you're a fool. Okay. Anger resides in the bosom of a fool. That is, if it resides there, you just mad all the time and it just pops out. You know, well, I got an anger issue. Well, that's because you're a fool. Don't get mad at me. It's Solomon talking here. He says, it resides in the bosom. It's just there ready to be provoked. "Do not say what is the former days were better than these, for it is not from wisdom that you ask about this." Okay. Don't live in yesterday. The former days, that's yesterday. Now you know yesterday happened and yesterday had its strengths, but you can't live in yesterday and ruin today and mess up tomorrow, okay? When I go back to Baltimore, I still got some of my homies back there in Baltimore. Now, I left Baltimore when I was 18 years old, okay, away from Baltimore a long time. But some of the homeboys are still there. And, well, they ain't boys anymore. They're old gray-headed guys. And when I see ones who are still there, inevitably, we talk about yesterday, okay? You know, how I was growing up playing football and being out in the alleys and then going down to the diamond. We will talk about yesterday when I'm up there. There's one major difference between me and then the guys I'm talking about now, and that is I'm leaving, okay? I'm leaving Baltimore, and I'm coming back to Dallas. Go up, see my father. I'm coming back to Dallas. They still talking about it while I'm leaving. And they're gonna be talking about it when I go back. And it won't be much difference in the conversation between those two times. Because if you live in yesterday, you don't make any progress today. So the wise thing to do is not live there. Wisdom, along with an inheritance, is good and an advantage to those who see the sun. So whatever you leave behind to your loved ones, you better give them some wisdom. Because if you leave it to a fool, they're going to mess up what you built up. So he says you need an inheritance with wisdom, wisdom with an inheritance. For wisdom is protection just as money is protection. So God's divine perspective on a matter is a protection. We look at money to protect us in our retirement, to protect us from different circumstances. We use insurance for protection. He says, so you got to look at wisdom like that. In the same way you look at money from a financial standpoint to provide security for you, wisdom is security, God's divine perspective. For wisdom is protection, just as money is protection. But the advantage of knowledge is that wisdom preserves the lives of its possessor. In other words, you're much more likely to live longer and live better if you live wisely.
1: There's a balancing act to life, and we'll learn more about that when we continue this message from our series on how to avoid a wasted life. 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I'll repeat that contact information for you after part 2 of today's lesson and this.
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0: Consider the work of God, for who is able to straighten what he has bent? Now he's going to deal with this a number of times. How do I say this? Don't try to figure out what God doesn't explain. Because all you will wind up with is a headache. Okay? Now, to ask why is fine, to try to find out why is fine. But until you're given an answer, don't destroy yourself for something God does not give. And sometimes, unfortunately, there is no answer. In other words, in life, in time, under the sun, you know, when you and I get to heaven and God answers, we're going to say, oh, okay, that makes sense. But right now, he doesn't answer every question. Deuteronomy 29:29 talks about the secret things that belong to him. That is, some things that he doesn't answer. And that's true in our own homes. There's some things we have not informed our children about. There's some things they say why, and we said, because I said so. Why are we doing this? Because I said so. Yeah, but why? Because I said so. You know, we don't explain everything. And we have reasons for not. They won't understand it. They're too young. It wouldn't be appropriate. I mean, there's a lot of reasons. And that's true also with God's creation. Now, there are things he does reveal. Okay. And so, so you can't force something on God that he has bent. And there's no explanation for. In the day of prosperity, be happy. But in the day of adversity, consider God has made the one as well as the other so that man will not discover anything that will be after him. Wow. The second most important doctrine that you need to learn and discover and grow in, and it's difficult, is the sovereignty of God. Now, the first one is the gospel, getting saved. But the second one is the sovereignty of God, which says God is in control of all things, good and bad. Okay? Now, God does not sin, but God does allow it. You know, Adam and Eve would have never eaten the fruit. Okay? So God allows what he doesn't agree with. Now, that's difficult to grasp, especially if you're the one who's feeling the adversity. But you must, I must, we must learn to appeal to the sovereignty of God and believe when we don't see it, he is in control even of that which is out of control. Okay? It's just out of our control. It's not out of total control. And to be able to say, God, I want to thank you that even though this is crazy right now, it's out of control, I want to thank you that it's in your control and just out of my control. Okay, because what that does is shift your perspective on something that you can't figure out. So he wants you to know that. I've seen everything during my lifetime of futility. And remember, he's the richest man that's ever lived. He's got everything going for him, great job, but he calls it the time of my futility. There is a righteous man who perishes in his righteousness, and there is a wicked man who prolongs his life in his wickedness. And that ain't right. Says, a righteous man died young, and a wicked man lived long. And he says, under the sun, some things aren't fair from our perspective. And we've all seen that's not fair. For that good person to be hurt, and that bad person to be okay. It appears to be unjust. And God sometimes appears to be unjust. Now, you have been born in America and somebody else born in a jungle who is eking out a living. Was that fair? You know, we could go on and on and on and on. And you try to figure that stuff out. I mean, it's beyond you. And he says, he's saying, I've looked under the sun and I observed this inequity. And do not be excessively righteous and do not be overly wise. Why should you ruin yourself? Now, I better explain this real quick, lest y'all get the wrong idea. Okay. To be excessively righteous means to be righteous beyond even what God requires. All right. So what that means is you are being self-righteous. Okay? That's what the Pharisees were. They were self-righteous. God gave them a rule and they came up with 10 more. Okay? In the name of being righteous, which was legalism, but in the name of being righteous, they added to God's standard their own standard, and all they did was frustrate folk. Okay? And that's what legalism does. It gives rules God didn't give, and it gives restrictions God doesn't know what you're talking about. Many of us grew up in churches like that, where there was rules, but there was no biblical basis for the rule, but it was the religious rule, and you were made to feel guilty that God was going to get you if you broke it, even though God never gave it. Okay? That's what you call excessively righteous. So it means going beyond even what God requires. And many, many groups do that. Many groups do that. And it becomes a form of cultism and control and not biblical Christianity. But the Bible does have boundaries. It does have standards, but it does have freedom too. Do not be excessively wicked, verse 17, and do not be a fool. Why should you die before your time? Now, obviously, excessive wickedness means you're continuing in wickedness. All of us fall short. But he's just talking about that you just keep going. Okay? So he's dealing with excess. Verse 18, it is good for you that you grasp one thing and also not let go of the other, for the one who fears God comes forth with both of them. It is good that you grasp one thing and also not let go of another, for the one who fears God comes forth with both of them. So here he is. He says, the key to balancing all of these excesses out, you know, excessively this, excessively that, how do you balance out? He simply says, you fear God. By fearing God, he means you just simply take God seriously. You take God seriously. You don't take stuff that's not God. Just because somebody uses God's name, that doesn't mean it's God. Okay, so you want to fear God, then you're balanced. You're not, you know, overly righteous, self-righteous, overly wicked, continuing in a fault, in a sin. You are now able to live this quote-unquote balance. You can balance your life. You put God in the center, you take God seriously, and then you are able to manage life under the sun. Life will still have its question marks. It will. But even within the question marks, you will be able to live in a balance of well-being.
1: 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Life without God eventually proves empty and meaningless, regardless of our income, accomplishments, possessions, everything. We'll make plans to join Dr. Evans tomorrow as he explores how divine perspective can move us from momentary satisfaction to both a fulfilling present and an eternal future. As we approach the National Day of Prayer, Dr. Evans reminds us that real change begins when God's people humble themselves and pray. Would you join him now as he lifts up our nation to the Lord?
0: Dear Lord, I come to you on behalf of a nation in need of heaven to intervene on earth. There are all kinds of challenges we face as a community. There are challenges with regard to unity racially, culturally, class-wise. There are international challenges, Lord, wars, rumors of wars. There's family challenges, Lord, identity and breakdown, and then personal challenges of people who need direction, guidance, clarity, deliverance. We say we are one nation under God, but Lord, we need that to be more than a statement, but a reality that we're willing to place this nation underneath your rule. Would you raise up the leaders needed to guide our nation? Spiritual leaders, political leaders, community leaders, social leaders, parental leaders, who will move the nation and the national discourse back to heaven so that thy kingdom come, thy will be done on earth as it is in heaven. Lord, would you create the scenarios necessary to bring our consciousness back to the God of the Bible and, of course, to the good news of Jesus Christ. May you show each of us our responsibility to be ambassadors on behalf of this nation before God, because you said in Isaiah 40, the nations are in your hand. So we place America in the hands of God, and we ask that the God who is over the nations will bring America to God so that we experience God in a revival, so that men are saved, women are saved, and a nation is healed. In Jesus' name, amen.

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10: Psalms 91 and 1 says, "He that dwelleth in the secret place of the Most High shall abide under the shadow of the Almighty." 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

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We gon' take a trip up 95 North. Y'all know how they do it up there.

Yo, that feels good to me right there. Come on. That's what we're living for. 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Come on, Tennis, put your stamp on it.

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Pizza? 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

How many can say that you're satisfied with the Lord tonight? I'm so satisfied with my Savior. Because he means more to me than anything this world could ever offer. Is he all right tonight, church? Is he all right tonight, church? Oh, yes. Come on, choir. Let's sing it tonight. 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

She's worthy.

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0: So, what's for lunch? 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
2: Praise the Lord, everybody. I am Brother Jerome Reed, member and manager of the Sons of Abraham from Jackson, Mississippi. Also assistant to Evangelist Mary Reed from Early Morning Prayer, Praise, and Worship Program. 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I pray that something we pray, sing, a scripture we talk about will perk the hearts of those that don't know the Lord and come to the realization that God has the best train going and you can't do better than serving God.
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1: Praise the Lord, everybody. I am Brother Jerome Reed, member and manager of the Sons of Abraham from Jackson, Mississippi. Also assistant to Evangelist Mary Reed from Early Morning Prayer, Praise, and Worship Program. And I would like to take a moment to thank each and every one of you who get up on Sunday morning and turn on your radio at 7:30 on WOAD, one of the best radio stations in the nation, and listen to our broadcast. I pray that something we pray, sing, a scripture we talk about would perk the hearts of those that don't know the Lord and come to the realization that God has the best train going and you can't do better than serving God.
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9: Psalms 91 and 1 says, he that dwelleth in the secret place of the Most High shall abide under the shadow of the Almighty. 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
1: 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Ultima had to give me her gas card just to drive home. We never could have imagined that one day we would have the largest injury firm in the world and $25 billion in money collected and counting. As good Catholics, we had four children fast. They all work in the firm today, our family protecting yours. I'm John Morgan of Morgan & Morgan, but our greatest gift was years away, grandchildren. Today we have six and counting. It's the greatest joy that we have ever experienced. I think about them all day long. Our family promises to protect

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